0: evacuation routes. Director Shane Briggs says the changes reflect improved inundation modelling, but the key advice remains the same. If an earthquake is long or strong, move immediately to higher ground. The updated maps are now live on both HBEM and NEMA websites, and coastal residents are encouraged to check the new evacuation zone. And WorkSafe is looking into a fire at Gloria Bell's Valley Proteins plant after a blaze on August 14 damaged a boiler shed at the Hopery site. A firefighter was treated for a medical event but later released from hospital. Fire and Emergency says the blaze is not suspicious. The community says the processing plant is temporarily closed with plans to restart operations as soon as they can. And Federated Farmers say proposed changes to resource management reform will strip out costly, unnecessary red tape for farmers. RMA spokesperson Mark Cooper says the government has listened to concerns and the announcements address major workability issues. He says dropping resource cap provisions and clarifying action plans is a big win, along with extending existing use rules to 12 months. Cooper calls it a positive step, but says there's still a long road ahead as councils develop new plans. And in sport, New Zealand's men have bounced back at the Hockey World Cup, beating Japan 2-0 after an opening pool loss. The Black Sticks women, however, have suffered a second straight defeat, going down to Ireland 3-2. Instant weather. Across Hawke's Bay, the rest of today will be mainly fine with some southwesterly winds that will die out this evening. Heading for a high of 15, dropping to a chilly 2 overnight. Fine tomorrow with some light winds with an expected high of 15 degrees. 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

0: Kia ora no mai, haere mai, tau mai, to our second episode of What the Grief, brought to you by Radio Hawke's Bay and Growing Through Grief, which is a service of Anglican Care Waiapu. So I'm going to start with our whakatauki that I did in our very first episode. He koko ngā whare e kitea, he koko ngā ngākau e kore e kitea. A corner of a house may be seen and examined, but not so the corners of our heart. And just a reminder about what that means, that we can see the corners of our house, so we know what's there, we know what they look like, but often for people, when we're going through things, we can't see the corners of the insides of us. We can't see the inner thoughts, we can't see the inner feelings of a person, and so it's a reminder for us to just take care of others as we are humans living and breathing alongside other human beings, and just to take care of each other as we go through stuff. So, welcome to our second episode. Today we are talking about what is grief and all of anything and everything that kind of does that. But you'll be pleased to know that I won't be talking all on my own today, that I have a wonderful colleague and helper and mate, Vicky. So, Vicky, thank you and welcome, and it's awesome that you can be here. And so why don't you just introduce yourself? Vicky's part of our Growing Through Grief team, but tell us about where you're based, Vicky, and what you do.
1: Sandy, thank you for having me. First of all, I really love that whakatauki. That's awesome.
0: Nice.
1: So that's the first time for me hearing that, so I really liked that. So yes,

0: I'm Vicky Priday. I reside in Dannyberg. I am the Growing Through Grief coordinator for the beautiful Tararua. I've been with Growing Through Grief for, must be coming up 3 years, and I absolutely love doing this in my area with my people. I'm really passionate about the Tararua, so it's awesome to be able to deliver this kind of work in the area.
1: Yeah, and we love having you part of the team. Oh, I can't believe it's been 3 years. Feels like ages, but then also not that ages. Yeah.
0: Yeah.
1: So how did you, and I kind of know the story a little bit, but our listeners don't. So how did you get into this work, or kind of what connected you to when you saw this job advertised?
0: It was quite an interesting time. I had my second child, and I was sort of been doing some jobs that didn't really give me a lot of job satisfaction, I guess you'd say. And when I saw this job come up, it just took so many boxes for me, particularly around obviously the grief aspect, which really resonated with me, and making a difference in my community and working with my people, which was something that really, really rang true. I had actually been doing a bit of work at the time with a career change advisor. Because when I saw the job advertised, I was like, I really, really like this. There's no way I'm going to be able to get it. So she really helped me build my confidence around that as well, which was great.
1: Shout out to careers advisors, yes.
0: I won't say her name just in case she's like, oh my gosh. But she was a really big help, and she made me realize that I did actually have the skills to do the job. Not just my life experience, but other things that I'd done had brought me to a really good place. So the other thing that really sung through to me was that the program that we deliver, which is Seasons for Growth, it was something that I felt like would have been really, really impactful in my childhood and in my life had I been given the opportunity to go through it. So I thought it was a really cool way for me to be able to help the tamariki and the tararua, and show my children, you know, that it's cool to do a job like this and give back.
1: Yeah, awesome. Can you tell us just a little bit, because you said the part about grief really, really connected you, resonated with you, and normal for us working in this field, and might not sound normal for others, but it's exciting. Like it floats our boat. So can you tell us a little bit of why? And I guess that is a little bit of, I suppose your own journey of grief.
0: A bit of my story?
1: Yeah, just like a real snippet of that part of your answer.
0: Yeah, absolutely. So I grew up in Dannyberg, and my early life is quite dotted with grief from a very young age. So I had my parents separated when I was quite young. I lost my brother when I was quite young. And then another 2 years later, my auntie, lost my auntie, and then grandparents and things. And it was just, there was a lot of change, loss and grief, which I look at it, there was a lot in a small space of time for a small child to go through. And I mean, like, you know, I had a wonderful childhood and all the things, and you know, my parents are great and blah blah blah blah blah. But there was a lot to unpack.
1: Sounds like a lot.
0: Yeah, and I think also because I was quite significantly younger than my brother and sister, and you know, I was just the joyful, bouncy kid, and I was potting along. And it's not until you kind of get a bit older that you're like, man, that was rough.
1: That's right.
0: And I think also, you know, our parents are always, you know, they're doing the best that they can with the situations that they're in. And not having a program like this available back then, you know, I remember my mum saying to me when I got the job, she probably doesn't remember this, but she was like, oh gosh, why would you want to do something like that? You know, thinking that was all going to be like, you know, like you said, people outside of our work are kind of like, ugh, grief. Yeah. Yuck,
1: I know, you can see it on their face, when you say you work at Growing Through Grief, and they're like, oh, it's like they feel like they need to step away from you, like they're going to catch it.
0: Yeah, and I just kind of looked and I was like, well, Mum, I really wish I'd had a program like this when I was a kid.
1: Yeah, yeah.
0: And she was like,

0: okay, fair enough. Yeah. You know, so that's a little bit, a little bit without giving too much detail.
1: Yeah, thank you. So our episode today is, what is grief? What do you think people think grief is?
0: Off the top of my head, I think the biggest main thing that people think grief is when someone dies.
1: Yeah.
0: And you grieve them.
1: Yeah.
0: And that's their biggest job, I think, for us in growing through grief and as a society, is to get people to think about grief more broadly, you know. There's so much grief, as you know, the majority, I think, of the work I do is around parent separation with children.
1: Yeah.
0: You know, that's a big one, or being raised by, you know, nanny or, you know, that type of family stuff. Don't get me wrong, obviously, the bereavement part of it is massive.
1: Mm. Yep.
0: But there's so much more to grief, right?
1: Yeah, heaps more. And that's what we're going to unpack.
0: Yeah.
1: Why do you think it is that people think grief is death? Because I totally agree with you, obviously, and working in the same service, people have, you know, you say, I work for Growing Through Grief, or you sort of talk about grief and people go, oh, I don't have that, nobody's died. You know, why do you think it is so connected, grief, to death?
0: Because we haven't been educated about it.
1: Yeah.
0: I think it's probably a pretty short and blunt answer. Yep. It's not very interesting to dissect, I'm afraid, but I just think people are too scared to talk about it, so they just keep it in this tidy little someone's died box,
1: I think.
0: And maybe there's a bit of shame around admitting that you might grieve a relationship or a friendship, or you know, perhaps if someone's left like an abusive marriage or something, but there might be parts of that relationship or that future that they thought they were going to have that they are going to grieve, but they're ashamed to admit you know, like, I do think it just comes down to like lack of education around what it is.
1: Yeah.
0: And I think emotional literacy is dreadful.
1: Yes, and that's, you know, part of our service, and actually, you know, this podcast is also to become a bit more grief literate in our society and a bit more grief aware, so that we can support one another better, and just understanding, oh, right, you know, grief is real, and it's in all corners of the heart. And I think too that, you know, when somebody died, I feel like that was the major thing, for want of a better word, in people's lives that back in the day you talked about, you know, so death was universal. People knew, people died. We know we're all going to die. And so it was something that was almost collectively, it was the one big deal that you could talk, you know, about, or you'd see people dressed in black, or certain cars, or cemeteries are, you know, all over the world. So it was kind of something recognised, and then, you know, bereavement, as that word attached to death, and then mourning as the process of what actually we do post a bereavement, and then grief, kind of got put in there. And at some point we'll talk about, maybe not in this episode, but talking about sort of, you know, different theories around grief and things. And so, you know, where grief kind of got attached to that side of death and bereavement, and then it sort of just stayed. So it's
0: It was like Velcro.
1: And so it's not like that's wrong or bad, because it actually is, you know, we do experience grief, obviously, when people die or pets die. Even your car breaking down, dying, you know, people's cars are very precious to them, you know, other things, you know, just dying in a way.
0: And like, just on that though, Sandy, like you joke about the car thing, but if you lose your car, like if you don't have the ability to do some of those things, like, you know.
1: It's true.
0: Sorry, I can see Sandy nodding, so we're actually staring at each other. Yeah. But, you know, there is so much that comes from just a simple thing like that, like not being able to have your car.
1: Oh, we just lost it there for a second, but we were just talking about, how the death of something else like your car actually is really impactful, because, you are at a loss, particularly in this day and age, I think. We rely on cars so much. But do you think that many people talk openly about grief and their grief?
0: Oh, goodness, no. No, no.

0: I think, I know that my openness about my grief can make many people, my family uncomfortable, my friends uncomfortable. Things like my cousin and I, we have a funeral playlist because him and I are very passionate about our music. Right. And one day we were talking about this and I remember saying, like, if one thing goes wrong at my funeral, it cannot be the soundtrack. That's my last concert, you know? Like, I want people to remember that part of me. And so I'd made this playlist, and he was like, this is genius, I'm doing it too. Nice. And so him and I had actually shared our playlists with each other.
1: Yeah, well, it's no good being in your phone if you die and no one can get into your phone and get your playlist,
0: exactly.
1: Right? So, yeah, precautions, good.
0: When I say that to other people, they just look at me like I'm speaking another language, like, that's just weird. Why are you thinking that far ahead?
1: Yeah.
0: And I think perhaps going back to having been to like so many funerals as a child, I just feel like being prepared's not a bad idea. And I feel like that could take some stress away from people at a time because they'd be sitting there going, Vicky will have a meltdown if we get this wrong. I think that people also may get nervous speaking about their own grief because they feel it might not be as griefy or sad or impactful as the person that they're speaking with. So I think there's a lot of judgment or fear of judgment. You shouldn't be that sad about that. Like, they were old or they'd been sick for a long time or you were in a bad marriage or pets always die before you. There's just so much fear of judgment about it.
1: Yeah, true. And do you think also that it's, you know, because grief is kind of perceived as it's hard or it's silent or it's, you know, it's meant to be a lone journey, and so that's why we don't talk about it. I think that a lot of people don't recognise that they have grief when it's not death. But I also wonder whether people, perceive grief as being hard. Well, I mean, come on now, it is hard. But also that it's meant to be silent or should be silent or should be a lone journey. Like, do you think there's a bit of that in there as well, that people perceive it like that?
0: Yes, I do think that, Cindy. And also I think that sometimes people want it, like sometimes people do want to be in it alone. They are those types of people that do want to just walk it. They may feel, for whatever reason it may be. And I think there are people that are uncomfortable to reach out to try and walk beside someone in that grief because of those reasons, because they think, well, they might not want my help because I didn't know that person, or they always knew I didn't like their wife, or I hated cats, or I think they get scared to reach out because maybe they're scared of being rejected from that grief process as well.
1: True. And then if people, if you or I, if you were going through something and you didn't talk about it openly, and so then I didn't ask any questions, I'm kind of keeping your grief silent as well by judging or assuming that you don't want to talk about it because you haven't said anything, but then I'm not even asking that simple question of, hey, recognise you're going through something. Are you okay? Do you want to talk about it? If not, just know that I'm here at any point, and I might ask you a couple times, and you know this to be true about me anyway, but, but so I'm also kind of assuming that you want to have a lone, silent journey, and maybe I'm, assuming that it's really hard for you, but you might just be like, oh, no, I'm actually having an okay day today, and it's not that I don't want to talk about it, it's just that I talked about other things. So, I think it's this whole, some people keep it silent, some people assume that they want it to be silent, so they're almost silencing it for the other person, if that kind of makes sense.
0: Yes, I do get that. And I do think a lot of it all just comes back to judgment.
1: Yeah.
0: And lack of education.
1: Yeah.
0: Around all of it, And we are scared as beings to sometimes show too much, I'm using air quotations, emotion.

0: for fear of their judgment, you know?
1: Yeah, yeah, yeah. And fear of not knowing how we're going to be. Like, if we do open up and talk about it, are we going to be a mess on the floor for minutes, hours?
0: Do we take that stand?
1: Yeah.
0: Hey, like,

0: even if there was a stress-free life out there. But to me, gratefulness is the antidote to stress. Whatever is stressing you, I promise you, is probably less than you have to walk 10 kilometers to get fresh water for your family every day, twice a day. Like, there's a lot for us to be grateful for. And this is where I count myself lucky that I was born in South Africa, where I saw what real struggling is like. So there's always something to be grateful for. I've got two arms. I've got 10 fingers. You know, I've got a patient who hurt their finger a couple of weeks ago, and they got some type of brace or something like that. But they're really grateful for now having two hands after that brace came off, because they had to have however many weeks of that hand down to one hand. So there's, you know, there's a lot for us to be grateful for. And if we approach that day with that, whatever might be stressing us, when we come from a place of gratefulness, that's going to be the antidote to that stress. And the less stress you have, less cortisol you have, the less that affects your immune system, that will help us kind of stay healthy and happy kind of through winter. And the last one that I have is the master controller is the secret source. The master controller, you know, what controls everything in your body. We've talked a little bit about like the interconnectedness of things. And so by that sense, every organ in your body is important. But the master controller, the nervous system, plays the special role of it needs to coordinate all those different systems in your body. And the master controller is amazing. Like, I don't know if you know this, but if you, when we get out of here, we go for lunch, you smell lunch. You're smelling lunch, your nervous system is already trying to figure out what the food is, the protein, the carbohydrate, the fat that's in there, and it starts formulating a cocktail of enzymes for that food. That first mouthful, the texture of it, the taste of it tells your nervous system, okay, it's going to be this much carbohydrate, this much fat, this much protein, and your body builds a cocktail of enzymes for that plate of food.
1: Pretty amazing.
0: Without you having to think about it. And it's great that you don't have to think about it, because I forget where I put my keys. It's never mind coordinating trillions of things that's happening in your body every single day. And so there's that saying of you are what you eat, which is wrong. You are what you digest. Because if the nervous system didn't really coordinate and adapt all those systems, would we get what we eat?
1: Well, that's right. Exactly.
0: If your nervous system is not working at 100%, is it going to be controlling and coordinating the organs and glands related to mounting an effective immune response?
1: No.
0: Probably not. Now, this is something that we that we see with recent research coming out about the vagus nerve. You know, a lot of people talk about the vagus nerve, but, you know, the vagus nerve has this systemic effect in your body, particularly as it relates to recovery. It plays a role with your immune system, plays a role with your gut health. Like, really, the vagus nerve is that ability to, is that parasympathetic, that rest and digest part of your nervous system. And there's other parts of the parasympathetic nervous system, but that's the big one that we can monitor and measure and kind of track and kind of keep in the public eye. But it just has such big impacts into your body in terms of restoring the body back to baseline. So what are some things that we could do to take care of that nervous system? I think the overlapping steps of health, getting good food into your body, getting exercise, that's important for your nervous system. Good gut health, that's important for your nervous system. Your nervous system affects your gut, and your gut affects your nervous system. So taking care of the gut health, taking care of your spine. You know, a lot of people think you go to a chiropractor because you've got back pain, neck pain, headaches, which you do. You know, those are signs that there's a problem with your spine. But if there's no problem with your spine, does that mean that there's no problem? And just because you're not feeling a problem doesn't mean it's not impacting your health.
1: That's right.
0: Typically, I find that most kind of aches and pains didn't happen last week when we were gardening. It's probably been brewing on the surface for a little while. And the question we really have to ask ourselves is, how much did it affect my health and my function in that time where it was brewing? Because we didn't feel it doesn't mean it wasn't there. And, you know, the feeling part of your health, feeling part of your nervous system is a very small part. It's estimated less than 10% of your nerves are actually feeling nerves. Most of it is function, controlling muscles. So if the nervous system is not working properly, one of the big things that we see is your posture.

0: changes. When there's stress on your nervous system, you almost go into like a fetal position. Your head shifts forwards, your shoulders round, you get into that stooped posture. And we think posture is the problem. But posture is just a reflection of your nervous system. So instead of correcting posture, we need to correct the nervous system, and that helps us straighten us better than just trying to be aware of posture. Because I can teach someone to stand straight in 5 minutes, but it'll be cosmetic, it'll look good, rather than actually getting that nervous system working better. And so that's one of the things that we do in the practice is, and that's what most chiropractors do, is we make these specific adjustments to certain regions of the spine that might not be working properly. And when you restore proper movement to those segments, it improves how that nervous system works. And this is like world-renowned research that they're doing here in New Zealand about how when we change the spine, it actually changes the brain and the nervous system, and particularly how your brain senses and perceives information, not just from the spine itself, but even from other parts of your body as well. So I think regularly seeing a chiropractor is probably a big part of keeping that spine and that nervous system as healthy as possible.
1: And I know everyone's different, and I think I've asked you this question before. How often should we see a chiropractor? It all depends on the person, right? When you say regularly, but for some people that could be twice a year.
0: It's one of those, back to like exercise, like we talked about, I can't remember if it was this episode or last one, but more is probably the answer.
1: It was last episode.
0: So just like exercise, like how much should we do is, like, for most people, probably more. How often should you have a checkup? It really depends on kind of what's happening in your life, what other lifestyle steps that you are you having. If you're expressing a low level of health, you know, there's some health we want to regain or reclaim, you probably need to go a little bit more often. If you're generally healthy, you're fit, you don't have excess weight, probably needs less input into the body. And then, you know, even if you go once a year, twice a year, 12 times a year, 24 times a year, it's all going to have impacts on your body, but probably just the more often you go, the bigger impact it's going to have in your body. Back to that idea that we talked about, is every decision we make makes us stronger or weaker. So it's like a savings account. Health is a savings account. So a health-promoting habit is a deposit into the savings account. So when we exercise, when we eat a good meal, when we do a gratefulness list in the morning, when we sleep a good night's sleep, when we have our checkup, that's a deposit in that in that that savings health bank account. And so how often you choose that is really just for yourself. Me personally, I at least go once every 2 weeks. I go to another chiropractor. And he gives my spine a checkup because I don't have an ache or a pain. I am over a chiropractic table all day. Like most of our modern lives is not what our spine is really designed for. Our range of motion, how often we move, how much we move is not nearly what is designed to really handle. And so as a result, there's dysfunction. And so getting that dysfunction checked routinely, for me, I do once every 2 weeks. If there's some problems and we need to restore some functions, probably going to be more often than that. And it could be less often than that. I've got patients who come in once every 3 months. I work with kids. They tend to come in once every 3 months. If something goes wrong, maybe we see them a little bit more often. So it really just depends on where you are. And so that's also why, like in our practice, if you are local, we start with a chat. So we start with a complimentary consultation, just a chat. We learn a bit more about you, you learn a bit more about us, and we kind of see where you are and see, first of all, if we are the right place for you. We might not be. So if we're not, we send you to people. I work with other people. I work with other professions.
1: You refer people to
0: others. Refer people, yeah. There's no one person that can do everything. So I do what I do. I work with the spine and the nervous system, and while I'm doing that, because you've got a shoulder issue, maybe it's good that we work with a physio to kind of get your body back to health again. So each kind of situation is quite unique.
1: It's unique.
0: Often I send people to PTs. I send people to, you know, aqua classes, like moving the bodies. I send people to nutritionists, you know, take care of your nutrition. So just finding out kind of what your body needs and then trying to fulfill that requirement.
1: And Rana, where do people find you physically and online?
0: So we are just down the road from the Hastings New World. So on Aotearoa Street East towards Havelock, big black villa, big structural chiropractic sign just past the Z station there. You can find us on Facebook. I think it's called Structural Chiro HB or Chiropractic HB. And we do regular videos on there as well. I've lately been enjoying doing

0: like green screen videos where I talk about an interesting article or something like that. So we've got a good one that came out recently around top five kind of vitamins and minerals that people in New Zealand are deficient in. Yeah. So we do regular kind of lifestyle-based health advice to help restore health. Because ultimately, that's the only thing that helps restore health is lifestyle, the choices that we make.
1: Absolutely. And those videos, those shorts, they are on Facebook only?
0: Facebook, Instagram, YouTube, LinkedIn.
1: Oh, gosh, you're all over the place.
0: Yeah.
1: Great.
0: Yeah, yeah.
1: And they'd be under Structural Chiro HB as well?
0: Something like that. Okay. Yeah, close enough. If you search it, it'll pop up. And we do workshops as well, like... Like last month, we did an eating clean workshop, and but we're limited with how many people. So that one sold out within like 2 weeks
1: or something. How many people?
0: I think 20 people in the room.
1: Oh, yeah. Okay.
0: And it's pretty full.
1: It's jam-packed.
0: I was joking with my assistant that next time we'll do 30. And he got a bit nervous.
1: Squeeze them in. And that's at your offices,
0: at the practice, yeah, in the front room at the practice. Winter, like if you ever want to come there in winter, come in the morning, like 11 o'clock, you get the sun coming in nice and angled.
1: Yeah.
0: And we've got this beautiful Art Deco-y kind of front room. So check out our workshops. Yeah. It's a really good way to introduce to the practice.
1: It is a gorgeous office space, actually. Now, Rene, do you have anything else to add? We've reached our end of part two.
0: No. I think I'll just leave you with a quote.
1: Go on.
0: I think.
1: Good
0: Thomas
1: idea.
0: Carlyle.
1: Mm-hmm.
0: He who has health has hope, and he who has hope has everything.
1: Mm.
0: It all really comes back to health and your health is really in your control. It's in your hands as a result of the actions you took or didn't take. And so just take more good actions to help promote your health.
1: Mm. Great, great advice. Hey, thank you so much for being here. It's always a pleasure.
0: Thanks for having me.
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1: In Radio Hawke's Bay Community News, Hastings police are still seeking information after charging a 47-year-old man over seven alleged arsons early on Saturday morning. Between 2 a.m. and 3:15 a.m. on the 15th of August, multiple fires were reported around the Hastings CBD and Akina. Police say public tip-offs helped lead to the arrest, and they're thanking those who've already come forward. But they now want to hear from anyone who was at the Common Room Bar late Friday night through to 2 a.m. on Saturday, and are asking residents in Hastings and Havelock North to check CCTV from 2 a.m. till 6 a.m. Police are also interested in any suspicious activity involving a slim man in black clothing or damage to vehicles, properties or rubbish bins. The accused has been remanded in custody and will appear on the 8th of September facing multiple arson-related charges, with further charges possible. Police urge anyone with information to contact 105 or visit the Hastings Police Station. And Hawke's Bay Emergency Management has updated the tsunami evacuation zone between Tongoyo and Clifton, refining how the boundary is mapped rather than changing the underlying risk. The new methodology aligns with national guidelines, and some areas in Hastings and Napier have now been removed from the zone. HBEM says the update provides a more consistent regional approach, though some residents may need to adjust their evacuation routes. Director Shane Briggs says the changes reflect improved inundation modelling, but the key advice remains the same. If an earthquake is long or strong, move immediately to higher ground. The updated maps are now live on both HBEM and NEMA websites, and coastal residents are encouraged to check the new evacuation zone. And WorkSafe is looking into a fire at Gloria Vale's Valley Proteins plant after a blaze on August 14 damaged a boiler shed at the Hopery site. A firefighter was treated for a medical event but later released from hospital. Fire and Emergency says the blaze is not suspicious. The community says the processing plant is temporarily closed, with plans to restart operations as soon as they can. And Federated Farmers say proposed changes to resource management reform will strip out costly, unnecessary red tape for farmers. RMA spokesperson Mark Cooper says the government has listened to concerns, and the announcements address major workability issues. He says dropping resource cap provisions and clarifying action plans is a big win, along with extending existing use rules to 12 months. Hooper calls it a positive step, but says there's still a long road ahead as councils develop new plans. And in sport, New Zealand's men have bounced back at the Hockey World Cup, beating Japan 2-0 after

0: on opening pool loss. The Black Sticks women, however, have suffered a second straight defeat, going down to Ireland 3-2. Across Hawke's Bay, the rest of today will be mainly fine with some southwesterly winds that will die out this evening. Heading for a high of 15, dropping to a chilly 2 overnight. Fine tomorrow with some light winds with an expected high of 15 degrees.
1: Good afternoon and welcome to the 60s and 70s radio hour that we're going to be having here for the 2 o'clock to 3 o'clock period. I'm very excited to come to you again from Radio Hawke's Bay. That's radiohawkesbay.org.nz, 1047 FM. I wanted to let you guys know of a little something that's happening this evening in Napier at the Little Theatre. That's on 76 McGrath Street. The One Act Theatre Fest is going on. There's a showcase of three separate plays that are all going to be competing here in Hawke's Bay to head to the regionals and then the North Island competition. And it's a really great evening of live theater to come check out. Starts at 7:30 tonight at Napier Little Theater. Well, this first song that we'll play comes to you from the late 1970s. It is a one-hit wonder by Wild Cherry, a band out of Mingo Junction, Ohio, in the United States. It went all the way to number one in the United States and number four here in New Zealand. The band thought of themselves as a rock band, but this song sits pretty firmly in the funk genre and was included on a funk compilation that I had when I was younger and loved called 100% Funk. But with a title like this, it's kind of inevitable. Here's Play That Funky Music by Wild Cherry.

London, the vocals in New York City, and then all four tracks were mixed in LA. That's a straight line distance of 5,440 miles or 8,750 kilometers. It was released in September and October of 1967. Rolling Stone called it the second best song by this band, and it's a hard driving powerhouse sound that might have inspired Paul McCartney's Helter Skelter. This song by The Who, The Who being Roger Daltrey on vocals, Pete Townshend on guitar, John Entwistle on bass, and Keith Moon on drums, is I Can See for Miles.

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I saw you holding lots of other guys, and now you've got the nerve to say.

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I can see my mind.

Both the name of the album it was on and the song title. Unlike our first song today, this is definitely not a one-hit wonder. This song was written by one of the artists in this wickedly famous duet and sung by the other, who was initially reluctant to do the vocals but won over with some rewrites. It won 5 Grammys in 1971, including Record and Song of the Year, and remains the duo.

Australia's most successful single, a number one hit in New Zealand, UK, US, Canada, and France, selling over 6 million copies worldwide. Here's Simon and Garfunkel with Bridge Over Troubled Water.

What a glorious song. That's just one of my favorites, and it always just has such an atmosphere to it. I do want to also let you guys know of something else that you can do this weekend. Everybody is invited from Cranford Hospice to come and watch a unique and awesome sporting event this weekend called the Hawks Bay Hustle. Some local sports teams, the Hastings High School Old Girls Netball Club and the Havelock North Rugby Club, are hosting parliamentary netball and rugby teams this Saturday, August 22nd. The Parley Ferns are playing Hastings High School Old Girls Netball Team at 2 p.m. at Iona College. And the Hawks Bay Has-Beens, put together by the Havelock North Rugby Club, they're playing the Parliamentary Rugby Team at 3:30 at Anderson Park. There's going to be a prize giving and charity auction held at the Rugby Club at 6 p.m. that day. That should be a great event for everybody. There is information on the Cranford Hospice website. You can also call in here to our station if you have any questions, 878-8710. The next song reminds me of driving around with my grandmother, who loved this song, and uncharacteristically for her, would often sing along to it. My family is not known for their vocal prowess. It was co-written by the singer, and just like the previous song, it was the title of both a single and the album which featured it. The lyrics have been a little controversial since it was first released in 1968 for being anti-feminist. Just like with Annie's song by John Denver, this song's message wasn't exactly manifested in real life, as the singer was in fact married 5 times. Whether she did or didn't, or whether the advice is sound or not, the song has staying power. Here is Stand By Your Man by Tammy Wynette.

Well, it's afternoon, and this next song is delightful. Taken from a dinner menu advertising afternoon delights, which in the menu, they apparently were spiced shrimp and hot brie with almonds, although those are pretty good. This song may be full of innuendos, but it was the songwriter's wife who was undergoing cancer treatment at the time, and he cheered her up with the cheeky lyrics and bright sounds. It is another one-hit wonder, and you probably know it from the 2004 comedy Anchorman. It reached number 5 here in New Zealand, and sorry, I've just lost all of my notes. Anyway, Starland Vocal Band, Afternoon Delight.

0: Right. So we have three pictures that I'll ask Bruce to put on our website.
1: Yes.
0: One is the Bunsen burner spectroscope. The next one is the colours of the auroras. We might be able to see one if it stops raining, because there's a massive solar storm, a C2, running at the moment.
1: Mm-hmm.
0: We had a C4, which is the top. There's no 5 in the list. And we were able to see that from Hawke's Bay as a red glow.
1: Yes, we did.
0: Red is right at the top, very high up, usually 241 kilometres up. And it's oxygen that gives off the red colours. Underneath that is green, which is also oxygen, and that's lower. And the one, when we're looking up from underneath, is the one we see most. If you're looking from the other side, the curve of the Earth, you can see only the top, you see red. Blue is nitrogen. And I could never figure this out, because nitrogen does glow under ultraviolet light energy blue, but it's ultraviolet. It's above our eyes to see it.
1: Yes.
0: They never mentioned that his nitrogen molecule has two atoms of nitrogen holding hands, changes the spectrum, and now it'll radiate blue.
1: Blue.
0: So that's one there. The other one is the colour of meteorites. When I was a wee lad at high school, there was no internet, and so to work out how they got the colours and fireworks, I had to go down to the local library and study the reference section on chemistry.
1: Oh, yes.
0: And they have magnesium here as a bluish colour. Magnesium is quite white. It's used in sparklers.
1: It is.
0: It was one of these things that you did as a schoolboy. Homemade fireworks.
1: Oh, I see, I see.
0: Yes, there's chemistry. You have to watch people all the time. They get carried away.
1: People tend to want to blow things up, I agree. And it's not the point.
0: Well, that's another thing. Nitrogen makes up most of our atmosphere.
1: Mm.
0: It's completely inert. We never use it. Plants use it. They like nitrogen, and certain bacteria and funguses and legumes like peas will fix nitrogen into the soil that plants can use. And nitrogen doesn't burn, doesn't do anything. But it's the basis of all our explosives.
1: Mm.
0: We have TNT. The N is nitrogen.
1: Correct.
0: Right. Nitroglycerin was always a good one.
1: Yes.
0: Nowadays we have ones that you can make, which I won't mention how or what, two chemicals that are easily available. And there was a big bang in Spain, because you can make these, you can join these two chemicals together and then make it into a crystal. They don't like to be jostled.
1: No.
0: They don't like hot temperatures, which is what caused this explosion in a small village in Spain a few years back.
1: Yeah.
0: And it doesn't like to be 4 days old.
1: Ah.
0: You see. That's a little favourite. So how's our time getting on?
1: We've got about a minute left, so.
0: Right. Right, well, for one last thing, if I'm ever allowed back after this chemistry lesson, is talking about little red dots.
1: Yes.
0: Now, we understand the universe, we understand it started with a big bang, and then there was dark periods, and then stars formed and that. And then we launched the James Webb Space Telescope. And it has found little red dots in the early universe that should not be there.
1: Oh.
0: You see? And the other last thing

0: is that the Spitzer telescope is about to fall out of the sky. And we've launched a rescue probe to grab hold of it and push it back up.
1: Oh, yes.
0: Unfortunately, this rocket, rescue rocket we've launched, has started to spin uncontrollably.
1: Oh.
0: So if we can't stabilise, or NASA can't stabilise it, as I say in we, it could be a bit awkward.
1: It could be, yes.
0: Yeah, well, during peak solar activity, the sun increases its temperature output, which, when that arrives to Earth, heats up our atmosphere,
1: yes.
0: Which is why we get hot weather at the peak cycles.
1: Yes.
0: It makes this atmosphere expand, like
1: yes.
0: a good gas does, and this increased the drag on the Spitzer satellite, which is a telescope, and it's causing it to decay in orbit. So we hope that NASA can gain control, grab hold of this nice little telescope that we got there,
1: mm-hmm.
0: and push it back up where it's safe and continue to do its great work.
1: We certainly don't want it falling to Earth or actually falling and hurting people. So thanks for all that, Eric. Really appreciate you coming in and actually giving a chemistry lesson is actually something quite different. We usually talk about things space, but it's all related, isn't it?
0: Everything's related in the universe.
1: It is. So anyway, if you are curious and want to learn more about space or anything related, which is including chemistry and chocolate, may I add as well, you can come along to the planetarium. The planetarium is open to the public every Sunday evening from 7 o'clock in the evening till 9 o'clock. And online bookings are available on our website, and FPOS is available, so you don't need to make a booking. You can just come on in and actually enjoy the show. Pricing is, of course, adults are $12, mm-hmm. students $8, seniors or unwaged $10, mm-hmm. and families up to a group of six is $30. So certainly not a dear evening, if you want to think about that. 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So if you don't know how to find us, just Google Napier Planetarium or Hawke's Bay Planetarium and you'll find us. Again, thank you, Eric, for coming along for our monthly chat, and you will be invited back again. 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

Susie Cato here. 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There's a book review. There's some awesome music. La, la, la, la, la, la, la, la, la, la, la. 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

0: Kia ora, I'm David Brown Carr.
1: And I'm Sandra Brown Carr. And we'll be presenting a special report to mark the Race Unity Speech Awards. They're an annual national contest for senior high school students in years 11, 12, and 13.
0: In this program, we'll be chatting with the Hawkswade Regional winner of the 2026 Speech Awards, Amanjot Singh, who went on to be chosen as the national winner in Auckland in May. We'll also hear the remaining speeches given at the 2026 Hawke's Bay Regional Awards, which we weren't able to squeeze into our previous program.
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1: In Radio Hawke's Bay Community News, Hastings police are still seeking information after charging a 47-year-old man over seven alleged arsons early on Saturday morning. Between 2 a.m. and 3:15 a.m. on the 15th of August, multiple fires were reported around the Hastings CBD and Akina. Police say public tip-offs helped lead to the arrest, and they're thanking those who've already come forward. But they now want to hear from anyone who was at the Common Room Bar late Friday night through to 2 a.m. on Saturday, and are asking residents in Hastings and Havelock North to check CCTV from 2 a.m. till 6 a.m. Police are also interested in any suspicious activity involving a slim man in black clothing or damage to vehicles, properties or rubbish bins. The accused has been remanded in custody and will appear on the 8th of September facing multiple arson-related charges, with further charges possible. Police urge anyone with information to contact 105 or visit the Hastings Police Station. And Hawke's Bay Emergency Management has updated the tsunami evacuation zone between Tongoyo and Clifton, refining how the boundary is mapped rather than changing the underlying risk. The new methodology aligns with national guidelines, and some areas in Hastings and Napier have now been removed from the zone. HBEM says the update provides a more consistent regional approach, though some residents may need to adjust their evacuation routes. Director Shane Briggs says the changes reflect improved inundation modelling, but the key advice remains the same. If an earthquake is long or strong, move immediately to higher ground. The updated maps are now live on both HBEM and NEMA websites, and coastal residents are encouraged to check the new evacuation zone. And WorkSafe is looking into a fire at Gloria Bell's Value Proteins plant after a blaze on August 14 damaged a boiler shed at the Hopery site. A firefighter was treated for a medical event but later released from hospital. Fire and Emergency says the blaze is not suspicious. The community says the processing plant is temporarily closed, with plans to restart operations as soon as they can. And Federated Farmers say proposed changes to resource management reform will strip out costly, unnecessary red tape for farmers. RMA spokesperson Mark Cooper says the government has listened to concerns and the announcements address major workability issues. He says dropping resource cap provisions and clarifying action plans is a big win, along with extending existing use rules to 12 months. Hooper calls it a positive step, but says there's still a long road ahead as councils develop new plans. And in sport, New Zealand's men have bounced back at the Hockey World Cup, beating Japan 2-0 after an opening pool loss. The Black Sticks women, however, have suffered a second straight defeat, going down to Ireland 3-2. Across Hawke's Bay, the rest of today will be mainly fine with some southwesterly winds that will die out this evening. Heading for a high of 15, dropping to a chilly 2 overnight. Fine tomorrow with some light winds with an expected high of 15 degrees. Radio Hawke's Bay, keeping you up to date with national news, sport and weather at the top of the hour.
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Well, hello again and welcome back to All Time Awesome Forgotten Tracks. I'm Dave Walker. Hey, listening on 104.7 FM, 1431 AM, Radio Hawke's Bay here, and it's great to be back with a little hour show of mine. Today, a little bit different. We're going to be heading into the

wonderful artist, Shona Lang. Here's a deep dive into the discography of a New Zealand Hall of Famer, really. Shona Lang, from a schoolgirl winning national awards to the voice, really, of a political movement, Shona's back catalogue is really a map of New Zealand's cultural identity. We're going to start right from the very beginning, in 1972, when a teenager with a guitar captured the country's heart. Here's 1905.

Oh, you can hear her youth there, can't you, really? It's a quintessential New Zealand coming-of-age track, released originally on the Whispering Afraid album. I'm playing it for you on the Essential Shana Lang 2 CD pack, but I also got a range of her other albums. I was lucky enough to pick up a 5-pack of her music, and so I've got music from all over her discography to play for you today. And then that was one actually still written while she was at Corran School, and it earned her the Best New Artist of 1973. Okay, well, after that early success, Shona headed to the UK. It was a sort of a formative, sort of tough decade for her. By 1982, she returned with a sharper sort of electronic edge, and the album genre was created then, and was Shona's bridge from folk into the new wave era. Here is Metropolitan Moon.

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You can hear the influence of the UK synth scene really starting to bleed into her songwriting. Going to stay with the genre album, and this one is One in a Million.

song about the struggle for individuality. At this point, really, Shona was finding her feet back in New Zealand and pushing back, really, against the whole pop star mould thing. Yeah, we're going to transition now into another album. This is really the South era for her. The South album was 1987. Shona was really finding her most potent voice. The album didn't just top the charts, it really defined the political climate of New Zealand at that stage, David Longy era, really. While the big singles got the glory, the deep cuts on this record were really just as powerful. Here is Soviet Snow.

Oh, the radiation of Red Square, a truly atmospheric masterpiece, really, that absolutely put the South album right at the top of its game. Yeah, really reflected the global nuclear anxiety, really, that existed in the late 80s. 87, that was, yeah. Okay, staying with the album, we've got another one here for you, and this one definitely reflected what was going on in the world at the time. Here is...

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1: Here's a little creature called, Formicidae Hymenoptera, or in plain English, an ugly bug.
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Your voice is important, so get yourself, your group, or your organisation on the air today.

Earth, Wind and Fire there with Shining Star. Very inspiring. See what your life can truly be. The sky is the limit. How exciting. Before that,

had some Dancing Queen with the fabulous ABBA. We had Bill Ives with the Ugly Bug Ball before that. And before that, of course, we had the fabulous UB40 with Watch Dogs. True story, UB40 came to Sweetwater's last century. I think it was 1999. And I was there. Radio Hawke's Bay listeners, I was there at the last Sweetwater's. And UB40 were great. So I'm a big fan. Okay, peeps, you know the deal. It is now time for the housework tunes. Please gather all of your implements of choice for cleaning, clearing, and generally getting rid of stagnant energy in whatever form it is manifesting itself in your life. It might be coming in the form of dust or things you want to give away, or I don't know, maybe you want to, I don't know, wipe down the kitchen splashback. I don't know. I'm not here to judge. It is your time, Radio Hawke's Bay listeners, your time with your cleaning implements of choice. So here we go. Give yourself a good run up. Take a good breath in. And ready, steady, go.

0: Well, go you, Radio Hawke's Bay listeners, feeling all clean and virtuous, as you well should be. Those were your housework tunes for this episode of your Good Vibes radio show. We had Elton John, Saturday Night's All Right for Fighting. Well, this is Good Vibes radio show, not Fight Club radio show. So as long as you're only fighting the dust, that's all good with me. We had Three Dog Night before that with The Show Must Go On, the Dave Clark Five with Glad All Over, and of course Lynyrd Skynyrd kicking off the housework tunes there with You Got That Right. We've got some more tunes coming up soon. Sit down, catch yourself up, make yourself a cuppa after all that cleaning and dusting and moving the energy around, and get ready for the handy hint of the day coming up after this. This next song goes out to everybody who comes to my place for potluck. You know who you are. We sure are lucky.
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people get ready there. And before that, of course, we had Eileen Barton with Pot Luck. So it is handy hint time now. And for all you chocoholics out there, did you know that you can make guilt-free, healthy, budget-friendly chocolate in the comfort of your own kitchen? It's true, Radio Hawke's Bay listeners, I do it all the time, and I would not put you wrong. I am a woman of my word. You only need a few very clean ingredients, and they're very simple ingredients as well. You will need some cocoa butter. You will need some hemp protein powder. You will need some sunflower lecithin. You will need some seasoning or spices. By seasoning, I mean a little pinch of salt. I prefer the old Himalayan crystal salt myself. You'll also need a little pinch of black pepper, and then spices. Oh, you might want some ginger or some cardamom or some cinnamon, those kind of things in your mix. You'll also need some flavouring. Now, if you want to do a chocolatey version, you can use a cocoa powder or you can use carob. I prefer carob because it's very good for you, very high in protein and also caffeine-free. Nobody wins when I ingest caffeine, Radio Hawke's Bay listeners, just between you and me. So you can also use a fruit flavouring if you're a fruity kind of a person and you'd like to make some fruity disco chocolates. You can use a fruit powder like raspberry or blueberry or strawberry, all of those things. And then you'll need a sweetener, not very much, but just a little bit, like maple syrup or something like that. I like maple syrup. Make sure it's a pure maple syrup, not just a sugar laden imitation. And that's it. That's your five ingredients. I make a quarter to a half a cup at a time of the mix, and I fill up all my chocolate silicone molds, and that lasts for a week or 2 weeks, depending on how busy the house is or how many visitors I have anyway. So you take a quarter of a cup of cocoa butter, a quarter of a cup of your powder. Now, for the powder, I use a mix of raspberry fruit powder and then just a tablespoon of the hemp protein powder. You'll need about a half a teaspoon of sunflower lecithin, which is a liquid, a very gloopy liquid, but it is a liquid nonetheless. And you'll also need 1 2

0: 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Basically, you heat the cocoa.
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2: In Radio Hawke's Bay Community News, Hastings police are still seeking information after charging a 47-year-old man over seven alleged arsons early on Saturday morning. Between 2 a.m. and 3:15 a.m. on the 15th of August, multiple fires were reported around the Hastings CBD and Akina. Police say public tip-offs helped lead to the arrest, and they're thanking those who've already come forward. But they now want to hear from anyone who was at the Common Room Bar late Friday night through to 2 a.m. on Saturday, and are asking residents in Hastings and Havelock North to check CCTV from 2 a.m. till 6 a.m. Police are also interested in any suspicious activity involving a slim man in black clothing or damage to vehicles, properties or rubbish bins. The accused has been remanded in custody and will appear on the 8th of September facing multiple arson-related charges, with further charges possible. Police urge anyone with information to contact 105 or visit the Hastings Police Station. And Hawke's Bay Emergency Management has updated the tsunami evacuation zone between Tongoyo and Clifton, refining how the boundary is mapped rather than changing the underlying risk. The new methodology aligns with national guidelines, and some areas in Hastings and Napier have now been removed from the zone. HBEM says the update provides a more consistent regional approach, though some residents may need to adjust their evacuation routes. Director Shane Briggs says the changes reflect improved inundation modelling, but the key advice remains the same. If an earthquake is long or strong, move immediately to higher ground. The updated maps are now live on both HBEM and NEMA websites, and coastal residents are encouraged to check the new evacuation zone. And WorkSafe is looking into a fire at Gloria Bell's Valley Proteins plant after a blaze on August 14 damaged a boiler shed at the Hopery site. A firefighter was treated for a medical event but later released from hospital. Fire and Emergency says the blaze is not suspicious. The community says the processing plant is temporarily closed, with plans to restart operations as soon as they can. And Federated Farmers say proposed changes to resource management reform will strip out costly, unnecessary red tape for farmers. RMA spokesperson Mark Cooper says the government has listened to concerns, and the announcements address major workability issues. He says dropping resource cap provisions and clarifying action plans is a big win, along with extending existing use rules to 12 months. Hooper calls it a positive step, but says there's still a long road ahead as councils develop new plans. And in sport, New Zealand's men have bounced back at the Hockey World Cup, beating Japan 2-0 after an opening pool loss. The Black Sticks women, however, have suffered a second straight defeat, going down to Ireland 3-2. Their temperature will drop to a very chilly 2 overnight. Fine tomorrow with some light winds with a high of 15. And looking ahead to Saturday, forecast is for pretty much more of the same. It'll be fine with some northwesterly winds with an expected high of 19 degrees. Got a story to tell? Call us, Radio Hawke's Bay, on 87 88 710.
1: This program was produced by and first broadcast on Radio Hawke's Bay, a community access media station. Thank you to New Zealand On Air for making this type of programming possible.